0: the Bible and as a counselor of the Scriptures, I ask myself from time to time, what makes a difference in how some people are helped under some teaching or preaching or counseling or friendships even, whereas others are not? Why is it that person can go to two different churches and get two totally different responses in their heart and their life? Why is it that one counselor can do for a person what another counselor cannot do? Why is it that some advice from the parent is well received by the child and another advice is not? And why is it that some people can go to church and different churches and get different responses in their own hearts? Well, there's an answer to this, and I think it's an important consideration for all of us as Christians, because either we are in the process or we are in the ministry of helping others, or we're seeking help for ourselves. Or are there some common denominators that are present in effective, life-changing intercommunications? Well, according to his landmark book published years ago, E. Fuller Torrey, who was a psychiatrist, identified the four components of effective counseling. I'm going to share those with you today, but not in the sense of you being the counselor alone, but you receiving counseling, or you being a teacher or a parent or a preacher, or you being a church member or a counselee. How is this interchange of information more effective with some than others? Well, Dr. Torrey identified four components. I want to share these with you today with hopes that this will encourage you in your own heart and your spiritual growth. What are the components of effective inner communication change between two people? Well, the first of these is a shared worldview. Now, that term may be strange to some people when I use the word worldview, but it is a set of presuppositions or assumptions that we hold, that we embrace about the basic makeup of the world. It's an ideology, a philosophy, for Christians especially, a theology that provides a means of understanding God and the world and man's relationships to God and the world. It is a way of viewing or interpreting all of reality. It's a framework through which or by which that we make sense of the data of this life and this world. And whether we know it or not, or whether we like it or not, each of us has a worldview. Now, I have quoted from a number of authorities there, including James Sayer and David Nobel and Norman Geisler and also Ronald Nash, to explain to you the different aspects of a worldview. Now, this is very crucial to our faith and our spiritual growth. Are you aware that 66% of Americans believe there's no such thing as absolute truth? And that increases with the 18 to 25-year-olds, because 72% of them don't believe that absolutes exist. 65% of evangelical teenagers believe there's no way to determine which religion is right. And 62%, shockingly, 62% of adult born-again Christians believe there are no absolutes. So how do we approach someone like that? If you're a soul winner, if you're trying to counsel someone, if you're preaching, you're teaching, if you're advising your teenager, how do we approach them? Well, there has to be a shared worldview. Now, I have to say, this is the great advantage of biblical counseling. The Bible makes it very clear that if can two walk together except they be agreed? And so it is foolish, indeed dangerous, for a believer to go to an unbeliever for counsel, for advice. Why is that? Because you don't share the same worldview, Blessed is the man that walketh not in the counsel of the ungodly. If they don't share your worldview, my friend, it's going to be a very uncomfortable journey going with someone who's teaching you something that you don't believe. But when you go to a church and the preacher preaches from the Bible, and I mean from the Bible, not just out of the Bible, not just with the Bible as an add-on, but when the preacher preaches from the Word of God, which is quick and powerful and sharper than any two-edged sword, then there's something that we can agree on. Jesus said that in Matthew chapter 6, the light of the body is the eye. If therefore thine eye be single, thy whole body shall be full of light. But if thine eye be evil, thy whole body shall be full of darkness. Now, what he's saying here is that however you see this world, if you see with the eyes of God, you're going to find light. If you see with the eyes of the world, you're going to find darkness. So the first principle here, my friend, is first of all, when you seek counsel or advice or teaching for your life, be sure that the person you're looking to shares your same worldview about God, about Christ, about the scriptures, about salvation, because all of these things go into that commonality of a worldview. Secondly, the second component are the personal qualities of the teacher or the counselor or the preacher. The person that you're looking to, those personal qualities that they bring to the table are all important. For instance, are they truly a born-again Christian? If you are seeking help from someone on the radio or someone in counseling or an author, do you know for certain that they're born again? Because I want to tell you, there are a lot of people who claim to be born again who are not. They're persuasive. They smile. They have a nice personality. But do they have that salvation experience? Do they show mercy in their treatment of you? Do they extend love? And my friend, if you are in that position of helping others, do you show mercy and love? Now, I've defined mercy, and this is my own homespun definition, as the act of crawling or the spirit of crawling inside someone else's skin in order to feel what they feel, in order to understand them, in order to minister to them. And certainly Jesus was touched with the feeling of our infirmities. And is there love shown by the one doing the teaching or counseling or preaching? Whether it be you or someone you're sitting under, is there love there? I'll tell you right now, people, they care a whole lot more. They want to know how much you care more than they care how much you know. Let's put it that way. They want to know how much you care more than they care how much you know. And so love hides a multitude of sins. Love is the ultimate expression that touches the heart. We would all much rather hear a preacher preaching with tears in his eyes than a wagging finger and a red face. We would all like to know that our counselor is touched with the feeling of our infirmities. And when people come to you, you have the privilege, my friend, of sharing Christ with others. How vital it is that you communicate to them your love, even speaking the truth in love at all times. So two components so far of lasting effectiveness in inner communication, interpersonal communications, whether they be, and I'm talking about things that are meant to minister, preaching, teaching, counseling, soul winning, so forth, or seeking of these things. We have a shared worldview, and secondly, the personal qualities of the teacher. The third thing that Dr. Torrey pointed out is that makes for effective ministry is the learner's expectations. In other words, what expectations do they bring to the table? Now, one of the common expectations that I find in my counseling is that people come to me expecting me to change them. They want to know my success rate. They even say things like this: I went to another counselor, but they didn't help me. When you hear statements like that, you need to be, or if you make those statements, we need to understand that it may be rooted in a belief that it's up to the teacher, preacher, counselor, parent, soul winner to change me. And so when I go to the church, I've heard this, you know, I went to church today and I didn't get a blessing. Or the preacher's not meeting my needs. He's not feeding me. Now, whether those things are so or not, we need to examine ourselves as to our expectations. I've shared with you often how that the father of the demoniac son went to Jesus and said, if thou canst do anything, help us. And Jesus said, if thou canst believe. So the father had all expectations upon Jesus, and Jesus said, no, it's my power and your faith. And we put those together. We have a combination. And so a shared worldview, the personal qualities of the person doing the ministering, and a expectation, whatever the expectations are of the listener. Now, those expectations need to be brought, of course, under God. My expectation cometh from the Lord, the psalmist wrote. Now, the fourth thing, which is also very important, is an emerging sense of mastery. In other words, the take-home value of every encounter needs to be, I made a little bit of progress. Now, that needs to be understood as being incremental. When we praise our children for every victory, for every step of success, it helps enhance that sense of mastery. When we hear testimonies of others under similar circumstances and how they have overcome, that encourages that sense of victory, that sense of emerging sense of some mastery of my life, even that of God. And certainly the promise of God's presence goes far in helping people realize that He will never leave us nor forsake us. So the four components of effective interpersonal communication or teaching or counseling or preaching or whatever is a shared worldview, the personal qualities of the teacher, the expectations of the learner, and an emerging sense of mastery. Well, my friend, may you enjoy those as you seek help, and may you give others those as you seek to give them help. Thank you for listening. This is Jim Benny. Until next time, may God bless you real good.
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Greetings, friends. If you have a few seconds, less than 5 minutes, join me right now as we look into a Bible passage that may encourage you, challenge you, and prepare you for today's spiritual battle. Learn something new, let God speak, and then, by the grace of God, press on. Colossians chapter 4, verse 5 says, "Walk in wisdom toward them that are without, redeeming the time." Walking, that's a wonderful metaphor of our pilgrim journey here on earth. We are told to walk in the Spirit, Ephesians 5:16. We are told to walk in love, Ephesians 1:10. Here, Paul tells the Colossians to walk in wisdom. Now, the Christian walk is not easy, but boy, it is a privilege, isn't it, to press on, just taking one step at a time? This text tells us where to walk and how to walk. The direction of our walk is toward them that are without. You see, the Church of the Lord Jesus includes all born-again believers. Anyone who does not believe the gospel is considered to be without, that is, outside, lost, heathen. We must also remember that our actions are always being observed by those who aren't believers. So how should we walk? Well, we should walk in wisdom in all actions that those who are without can see. To help them see wisdom, you must walk in honesty, integrity, walk in kindness, walk in patience, long-suffering, generosity, and walk in biblical love. Those who are without are looking for flaws in Christians. They're looking for reasons to say that Christianity is a sham. So, walk in wisdom, guard your public testimony, look for open doors to share the true wisdom, the gospel of salvation through faith in Jesus Christ. Ephesians 5:16 echoes this text. It says, "Redeeming the time because the days are evil." So as you walk wisely toward those that are without, you're redeeming the time. According to one excellent commentary, to redeem is, quote, "to buy up an article out of the market so as to make the largest profit from it." Ah, that's walking in wisdom. We should buy up time, the short time we have on this earth. So walk wisely today. Satan is alive, he is well, and indeed he's more active than ever. Evil is growing worse and worse. 2 Timothy 3:16 tells us about that. So since light shines brightest in the darkness, now is the time to walk with God, shine as a light toward them that are without. With the Apostle Paul, "Let us, my friend, go into the market and buy up time, redeeming it, using it wisely for the glory of God." Thanks, my friend, for listening. Check out our website, ipresson.com, where you will find resources to help you grow in Christ and information about Press On Ministries and our efforts to share the truth around the world that Jesus saves. You will also find my book, Draw Swords. This contains this devotion you just heard, plus 364 other daily devotions that will hopefully give you the wisdom and strength and encouragement to press on one day at a time.

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1: Your Faith Music Radio weather forecast for Evansville and the surrounding tri-state area for tonight. Partly cloudy, a low 42. Partly cloudy tomorrow on Saturday, a high of 62. The sky is clearing off tomorrow night with low dropping to 39. Looking ahead to Sunday, mostly sunny and breezy with a high of 70 degrees. Once again for tonight, partly cloudy skies with a low 42.

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1: Your Faith Music Radio weather forecast for Evansville and the surrounding tri-state area. For tonight, partly cloudy, a low 42. Partly cloudy tomorrow on Saturday, a high of 62. The sky's clearing off tomorrow night with low dropping to 39. Looking ahead to Sunday, mostly sunny and breezy with a high of 70 degrees. Once again for tonight, partly cloudy skies with a low 42.

My name is Ken Schaefer from Larimore, North Dakota, and I've been honored to record a couple times here at Faith Music Missions. My wife and I are abundantly blessed to listen to Faith Music Radio every day.

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My name is Cheryl Schaefer, and my favorite verse is Isaiah 26:3. Thou wilt keep him in perfect peace, whose mind is stayed on thee, because he trusteth in thee. And I find that it's easier to stay true to that verse by listening to Faith Music Radio every day.

In Psalm 3, David is undergoing major problems. The heading above the psalm in my Bible says that he wrote this psalm when he was fleeing from his son Absalom, who was inciting a civil war and for a short time had taken his father's throne by a coup. From the whole scenario, I derived four lessons for you and me today. Will you listen? Number one, we're never too big to be free from the threat of calamity. You'll never be a good enough Christian to, quote, graduate from the school of suffering. Number two, be alert. Maybe you could see trouble coming and avoid it. Number three, do what you can at the moment. In Psalm 3:4, David cried to God. In verse 5, he slept. Be sure to take care of your physical needs. In verse 7, David prayed. And in verses 7 and 8, he reviewed God's faithfulness. Number four, take the problem and go on. Either you're having big problems right now, you just got done having big problems, or you're about to have big problems. It's a sin-cursed world. God is faithful and good, even if you're having it rough. Something to think about.

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1: Your Faith Music Radio weather forecast for Evansville and the surrounding tri-state area. For tonight, partly cloudy, a low 42. Partly cloudy tomorrow on Saturday, a high of 62. The sky's clearing off tomorrow night with low dropping to 39. Looking ahead to Sunday, mostly sunny and breezy with a high of 70 degrees. Once again for tonight, partly cloudy skies with a low 42.

0: 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Is it legal in America to share the gospel with someone who knocks on your door?
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0: In some communities, local ordinances attempt to regulate door-to-door activity. But what if someone knocks on your door? If you simply share your faith during the conversation, is that taken away? The First Amendment strongly protects religious speech, including door-to-door evangelism. 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And that's when if someone knocks on your door and you open the door, you have the right to share your faith. And these statutes are unconstitutional if they do anything to restrict that. Courts have repeatedly ruled that governments cannot impose unreasonable restrictions on this kind of peaceful religious communication. If you have personal outreach and someone's making a complaint for you either going to a door or answering a door, you have the right to share your faith. And if we can help you understand that right and protect it, please give us a call at the Christian Law Association.
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0: That's where we draw the line. This is Ken Ham on a mission to call the church back to God's word and the gospel. In our culture today, for love and marriage, pretty much anything goes. But there's one exception. Nearly all Americans say adultery is wrong. This is so inconsistent. Where do people get the idea that divorce, same-sex relations, and premarital sex are all fine, but adultery crosses the line? See, in a secular worldview, there's no ultimate standard by which to condemn adultery except someone's opinion. But in a biblical worldview, adultery is wrong because God says it is. Just like divorce, same-sex relations, and premarital sex, adultery goes against God's design for marriage. We need to start with God's word.
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1: Your Faith Music Radio weather forecast for Evansville and the surrounding tri-state area. For tonight, partly cloudy, a low 42. Partly cloudy tomorrow on Saturday, a high of 62. The sky's clearing off tomorrow night with low dropping to 39. Looking ahead to Sunday, mostly sunny and breezy with a high of 70 degrees. Once again for tonight, partly cloudy skies with a low 42.

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0: Here's today's word of encouragement from Mrs. Vicki Mutchler.
1: As we begin May, we, of course, the first thought is Mother's Day. And you know, the Bible uses the word mother over 200 times. Let's look at these and some lessons we can learn from them. One thing we all have in common, good or bad, we all start life with a mother. Exodus 20:12 says, "Honor thy father and thy mother, that thy days may be long upon the land which the Lord thy God giveth thee." God did not suggest honor, he commanded it. Honor is not based on whether our mother is perfect, easy to love, or always right. It's based on God's authority, his word. It is easy to obey outwardly, but struggle inwardly. True honor flows from the heart. It shows up in our tone, our responses, our thoughts, and even how we speak about our mom when she's not present. I must ask myself, do I honor my mother only when I agree with her? Do my words show respect or irritation? Have I allowed familiarity to weaken my honor? You know, God sees every effort to honor, even when it's hard. When you are choosing honor, you are aligning yourself with God's design. Today, I must intentionally show honor. Let's honor our mothers this month.
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1: Your Faith Music Radio weather forecast for Evansville and the surrounding tri-state area for today, partly to mostly cloudy with a high of 62. Skies clearing tonight, low near 39. Lots of sunshine tomorrow on Sunday with a high of 70 degrees. And for Sunday night, clouds in the increase, a slight chance of showers toward the morning with a low of 55. Looking ahead to Monday, mostly cloudy skies, a very isolated chance of showers, breezy with a high of 80 degrees. Once again for today, partly cloudy with a high of 62.

love at the cross, where Jesus suffered pain. There was power in the blood that flowed from his veins. There was joy at his presence.

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1: Your Faith Music Radio weather forecast for Evansville and the surrounding tri-state area for today, partly to mostly cloudy with a high of 62. Skies clearing tonight, low near 39. Lots of sunshine tomorrow on Sunday with a high of 70 degrees. And for Sunday night, clouds in the increase, a slight chance of showers toward the morning with a low of 55. Looking ahead to Monday, mostly cloudy skies, a very isolated chance of showers, breezy with a high of 80 degrees. Once again for today, partly cloudy with a high of 62.

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1: Your Faith Music Radio weather forecast for Evansville and the surrounding tri-state area for today, partly to mostly cloudy with a high of 62. Skies clearing tonight, low near 39. Lots of sunshine tomorrow on Sunday with a high of 70 degrees. And for Sunday night, clouds in the increase, a slight chance of showers toward the morning with a low of 55. Looking ahead to Monday, mostly cloudy skies, a very isolated chance of showers, breezy with a high of 80 degrees. Once again, for today, partly cloudy with a high of 62.

to the men and women who served on foreign shores to keep our country free, we say, God bless you.

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My name is Cheryl Schaefer, and my favorite verse is Isaiah 26:3. Thou wilt keep him in perfect peace, whose mind is stayed on thee, because he trusteth in thee. 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
1: Your Faith Music Radio weather forecast for Evansville and the surrounding tri-state area for today, partly to mostly cloudy with a high of 62. Skies clearing tonight, low near 39. Lots of sunshine tomorrow on Sunday with a high of 70 degrees. And for Sunday night, clouds in the increase, a slight chance of showers toward the morning with a low of 55. Looking ahead to Monday, mostly cloudy skies, a very isolated chance of showers, breezy with a high of 80 degrees. Once again for today, partly cloudy with a high of 62.

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1: Your Faith Music Radio weather forecast for Evansville and the surrounding tri-state area for today, partly to mostly cloudy with a high of 62. Skies clearing tonight, low near 39. Lots of sunshine tomorrow on Sunday with a high of 70 degrees. And for Sunday night, clouds in the increase, a slight chance of showers toward the morning with a low of 55. Looking ahead to Monday, mostly cloudy skies, a very isolated chance of showers, breezy with a high of 80 degrees. Once again for today, partly cloudy with a high of 62.

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1: Your Faith Music Radio weather forecast for Evansville and the surrounding tri-state area for today, partly to mostly cloudy with a high of 62. Skies clearing tonight, low near 39. Lots of sunshine tomorrow on Sunday with a high of 70 degrees. And for Sunday night, clouds in the increase, a slight chance of showers toward the morning with a low of 55. Looking ahead to Monday, mostly cloudy skies, a very isolated chance of showers, breezy with a high of 80 degrees. Once again for today, partly cloudy with a high of 62.

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1: Your Faith Music Radio weather forecast for Evansville and the surrounding tri-state area for today, partly to mostly cloudy with a high of 62. Skies clearing tonight, low near 39. Lots of sunshine tomorrow on Sunday with a high of 70 degrees. And for Sunday night, clouds in the increase, a slight chance of showers toward the morning with a low of 55. Looking ahead to Monday, mostly cloudy skies, a very isolated chance of showers, breezy with a high of 80 degrees. Once again for today, partly cloudy with a high of 62.

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My name is Ken Schaefer from Larimore, North Dakota, and I've been honored to record a couple times here at Faith Music Missions. 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
1: Your Faith Music Radio weather forecast for Evansville and the surrounding tri-state area for today, partly to mostly cloudy with a high of 62. Skies clearing tonight, low near 39. Lots of sunshine tomorrow on Sunday with a high of 70 degrees. And for Sunday night, clouds in the increase, a slight chance of showers toward the morning with a low of 55. Looking ahead to Monday, mostly cloudy skies, a very isolated chance of showers, breezy with a high of 80 degrees. Once again for today, partly cloudy with a high of 62.

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1: Your Faith Music Radio weather forecast for Evansville and the surrounding tri-state area for today, partly to mostly cloudy with a high of 62. Skies clearing tonight, low near 39. Lots of sunshine tomorrow on Sunday with a high of 70 degrees. And for Sunday night, clouds in the increase, a slight chance of showers toward the morning with a low of 55. Looking ahead to Monday, mostly cloudy skies, a very isolated chance of showers, breezy with a high of 80 degrees. Once again for today, partly cloudy with a high of 62.
2: Greetings, friends. This is Dave Barba of Press On Ministries, happy to be with you. Join me now as we continue our study of the Word of God. Greetings to all. It's wonderful to be here again with you. We are continuing now our study of the life of an amazing prophet named Elijah. God sent Elijah to the wicked king Ahab. He was the seventh king in the history of Israel, and he led the country with his evil wife Jezebel into the worship of Baal, back into idolatry and devil worship. Because of that, God pronounces judgment through Elijah. And Elijah goes to Ahab at the beginning of this study. That would be 1 Kings chapter 17, verse 1. And he says to wicked Ahab, "As the Lord God of Israel liveth, before whom I stand, there shall not be dew nor rain these years according to my word." And God fulfilled that prophet of judgment. 3.5 years, no rain, famine. And then we get to chapter 18, and we see that in the third year, Elijah came and he said, "I will send rain upon the earth." That's the message from God. So God is now removing the curse, removing the judgment, and sending rain back to the earth. In verse 19 in 1 Kings 18, "Now therefore, send." This is Elijah talking to Ahab. He's giving him a command. "Ahab, send. Gather to me all Israel and about Carmel, and the prophets of Baal, 450, and the prophets of the groves, 400, which eat at Jezebel's table." 850 false prophets. And Elijah said, "Ahab, gather them all together. Take them to a mount called Carmel." For Elijah knew that a miracle was going to come to pass, that God would be glorified. You see, Carmel was in the northwest corner there of Israel, and rising out of the Mediterranean Sea to about 1,740 feet above sea level at the highest point. At the base of Carmel was the river Kishon, never ran dry. In the distance, this is interesting, you could see, that means Elijah could see, and the 850 false prophets, they could look in the distance and see the city of Jezreel, with the royal palace. And there they could see the idol of Baal. It was visible. So God is certainly making a statement. He is going to say to these evil, wicked prophets, "I am God, I am in control of all, and I will not tolerate idolatry." It's interesting that Elijah here in this passage spoke without fear. I mean, he's standing before King Ahab, who could certainly take his life in a minute. And now that the rains had returned and the famine, the drought was ending, maybe Ahab say, "I've had it with you, Elijah, you're dead." But Elijah didn't tremble. He spoke without fear. You know why? He knew God. He walked with God. He knew that God was more powerful than the devil. Now, how did he know this? Well, one reason is he knew it by experience. You see, he had seen the power of God at Cherith when God sent him there by the brook and miraculously fed him with the ravens morning and night. He had seen the power of God at Zarephath, the widow at Zarephath, when God miraculously took care of the meal and the oil and took care of the widow and her son and Elijah. He indeed had just seen the great power of God in sending the rain back after stopping it. He stopped it for 3.5 years, and now he sends it back. Here's the point. Elijah spoke without fear because Elijah had been in training. God had put Elijah in his training school, and that school involved times when he had to trust God to work miracles to take care of him. Sometimes, my friend, we say, "Why do I suffer trials, Lord?" Could be, my friend, that you're in training to learn that God is more powerful than the devil. Satan does not have to control the life of a Christian. Now, I say that, my friend, with fear and trembling from experience, because I know over the years how Satan does everything he can to thwart us, everything he can to feed our besetting sin. He never lets up. He never quits. Sure, there are seasons when you say, "Boy, it's wonderful today. I didn't even feel the attack of the devil," but those seasons are pretty rare. And the devil sometimes will attack in the middle of the night, won't he? So here's what we should do when we face trials, face the attacks of the devil. Don't get mad at God. Don't even come close to questioning God and saying, "Lord, why are you doing this to me?" You could be in training. Now, look at verse 20 here. It says, after Elijah in verse 19 told him to gather all the 850 prophets and bring them to Carmel, verse 20 says, "So Ahab sent unto all the children of Israel and gathered the prophets together unto Mount Carmel." Interesting. Ahab, the wicked king, did not hesitate. He didn't question what Elijah told him to do. Ahab immediately obeyed. Could be that he knew this was hope for the rain, which now is going to return. Could be also, my friend, he feared God's man. God's man, Elijah, spoke for God. And God put his stamp of approval upon the man of God as he sent the miracles, and he worked and answered prayer. You take the unsaved man, friend, maybe that you know. He puts on a false front before you. He seems to speak with his arrogance and with his answers to all of great life's questions. He seems to say, "Well, nobody's going to tell me what to do. I don't fear God. I just don't believe. I just can't believe. It's not true, and I have no fear of dying." Oh, my friend, he may be putting on a false front. You see, he may be inwardly trembling because down deep, he has within his very soul the feeling and the indication in his spirit that there is something greater after death. There is someone greater than himself in his humanistic look at life. So do not fear when you talk to an unsaved man about the Lord. Do not be snowed when he tries with Satan's wisdom and subtlety. He tries to sidetrack you from the gospel by saying, "Hey, I'm okay, no problem, I don't worry about death." You know that he does, because for the lost man, there is no peace, there is no joy. Think about Herod. Herod, who beheaded John the Baptist. Later, he heard about Jesus, and he thought it was John the Baptist coming back to life. He really feared God in his heart. How about Paul? When he was in prison, he stood before Felix. Felix trembled, didn't he? Somebody said that Mary, Queen of Scots, feared John Knox's prayers more than the armies of England. You see, this is proof of God's power. God's power over the hearts of evil men. Proverbs chapter 21, verse 1 says, "The king's heart is in the hand of the Lord. As the rivers of water, he turneth it whithersoever he will." So, my friend, there's no need to fear the unsaved man. God is more powerful. God is sovereign. He's in control of all. He's the king of all. He's already sent his Holy Spirit, of course. And if you're a child of God, the minute you receive Jesus, the Holy Spirit comes, takes up residence in your physical body. And when you fear, you go to God and you say, "Lord, by your grace, let the Holy Spirit comfort me. He's my comforter, called alongside one." My friend, there's no need to fear the unsaved man. There's no need to say, "Oh, they're conspiracy theories. What's going to happen? Now we have artificial intelligence and it's going to take over the world." How's he going to take over the world when God got here long before AI whoever that is. How's he going to take over the world when God, the creator of all, knows all, sees all? He sees what's going to happen in the days ahead. He'll take even the man that might be in politics. And you say, oh, he's ungodly. How can he ever be used of God? God can take the heart of the king, turn it any way he desires, and use that man to fulfill God's perfect purposes. Now, it's true. As we look around us, we see folks that are unsaved, don't we? Constantly. It is true they're out to get us, you know? Satan uses them to thwart us, even in business, in religion, in politics, in school. But do not fear. God is more powerful than the hearts of evil men. A preacher, years gone by, Dr. J.H. Jowett, preached in his pulpit in Newcastle-on-Tyne years ago. There was an elderly man that was seated very near the pulpit all the time. And when the preacher, Jowett, when he said the Lord's Prayer, that elderly gentleman repeated phrase after phrase, our Father, which art in heaven, which art in heaven, hallowed be thy name. When he would get to the phrase, thine is the kingdom and the power and the glory forever, that old man would not just repeat the phrase, he would explode in joy and praise with these words, hallelujah, hallelujah, hallelujah. Thine is the kingdom. Thine is the kingdom, not the devil. Thine is the kingdom. God owns it. Thine is the power, the glory. How long? Forever and ever. And that elderly gentleman would say, hallelujah, hallelujah, hallelujah. The preacher, Jowett, said this. That man never said hallelujah anywhere else as I quoted the Lord's Prayer. Only there. And I knew what he meant. He meant that to God belongs the power, always the power, everywhere. My friend, today, the media, social media, television, reporting, news, so much of it breeds what? Fear. Breeds fear. But I say to you, don't fear the unsaved man. Don't fear even the so-called, maybe even really existent conspiracies that exist, for God owns everything and he's in control. Certainly he will use conspiracies if he chooses to honor himself and to bring forth his purposes on this earth. Don't tremble at the wicked attempts of the unsaved man to harm you, to say no to truth, to trample upon the Lord Jesus, to take us out. Don't fear. Look at God. For God hath not given us the spirit of fear, but of power and of love and of a sound mind. So as we look at this passage in 1 Kings, and we see Elijah telling Ahab what he ought to do, we begin to see that God has power over the hearts of evil men. Tonight, go to sleep. Trust God. Don't wake up in fear. Look at the Scripture, which tells us he'll never leave you, never fail you, never forsake you. The Scripture, which tells us that in a moment he spoke a word and the worlds came into existence. There was light because he said simply a statement. He's the miracle-working God. Trust him. Rest upon him. Don't spend this coming year in fear. And as you have that peace and that joy, in spite of what's happening around us in our world, we can indeed, by the grace of God, press on. Thanks, my friend, for listening. 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
1: Your Faith Music Radio weather forecast for Evansville and the surrounding tri-state area for today, partly to mostly cloudy with a high of 62. Skies clearing tonight, low near 39. Lots of sunshine tomorrow on Sunday with a high of 70 degrees. And for Sunday night, clouds in the increase, a slight chance of showers toward the morning with a low of 55. Looking ahead to Monday, mostly cloudy skies, a very isolated chance of showers, breezy with a high of 80 degrees. Once again for today, partly cloudy with a high of 62.

When we talk about men and women who have left a mark on this world for Christ, few names stir the heart quite like Jim Elliot. Born in Portland, Oregon in 1927, Jim Elliot grew up in a godly home and came to Christ at the young age of 6. He was not extraordinary by the world's standards. He was not born into wealth, nor was he groomed for fame. But he was gripped by one single life-defining pursuit: to do the will of God at any cost. Welcome to Traveler's Tales, brought to you by Enjoying the Journey. I'm your host, Greg Dowdy, and I'm glad you've joined us today. Our passion is to share stories of men and women from history who lived with courage and faith, leaving a lasting impact for Christ on their generation. We pray that their example will inspire you to do the same today. While studying at Wheaton College, Jim felt the call of God to missions. He married Elizabeth Howard, Betty, and together they went to Ecuador to reach the unreached. Alongside 4 fellow missionaries, Jim sought to share Christ with the Auca Indians, now known as the Wadani. Just 2 days after their first face-to-face meeting, Jim and his friends were speared to death on the Curare River beach in 1956. He was only 28 years old. Jim's story, written by Elizabeth in Through Gates of Splendor, has circled the globe. His words echo through history. He is no fool who gives what he cannot keep to gain what he cannot lose. And what was Jim's favorite scripture? Isaiah 42:16. And I will bring the blind by a way that they knew not. I will lead them in paths that they have not known. I will make darkness light before them, and crooked things straight. These things will I do unto them, and not forsake them. From Jim Elliot's life, there are powerful lessons for us today. For one, Elliot's life reminds us that God's will is greater than our plans. Jim once wrote in his journal a paraphrase of Proverbs 16:9, "A man's heart deviseth his ways, but the Lord directeth his steps. My heart has devised to serve him. I must leave the next steps to him." He planned, he dreamed, but above all, he surrendered. When others told him to stay in America, when they said his talents were too valuable to waste in the jungle, Jim pressed on because his heart had already yielded to God's direction. What about you? Do you still cling to your own plans? Or can you say, "Lord, the choice is yours"? Jim Elliot's life also teaches us that a short life can still be a full life. Jim prayed, "God, I pray, light these idle sticks of my life, and may I burn up for thee. I seek not a long life, but a full one like yours, Lord Jesus." His life was brief, but it burned brightly for the glory of God. In death, Jim and his friends inspired thousands of missionaries to surrender to the call. And in a breathtaking twist of grace, Jim's own wife, Elizabeth, and Nate Saint's sister later went back and reached the Wadani tribe with the gospel of Jesus Christ. Friend, be careful not to measure your life by its length, but by its depth of obedience. Are you living a full life for Christ or just a long one for yourself? We also learn from Elliot's life that sacrifice for Christ is never wasted. The world called Jim Elliot's death tragic, even foolish, but heaven smelled a sweet sacrifice. For every drop of blood spilled, God raised up a new wave of gospel workers. The testimony of those 5 men still shakes the earth today. What is God asking you to lay down? Comfort, career, pride, or security? Nothing given to Christ is ever wasted. Jim Elliot's life reminds us that God is not looking for ability, but he's looking for availability. He's not searching for perfection, but surrender. So I ask you,
What part of your life are you still holding back? Will you place it in His hands today? Will you make Jim Elliot's prayer your own? God, I pray, light these idle sticks of my life, and may I burn for Thee. Consume my life. My God, it is Thine. If you do, you too will discover the truth Jim Elliot lived and died for, that he is no fool who gives what he cannot keep to gain what he cannot lose. Thank you for joining us today on Traveler's Tales. Our prayer is that the Lord will use stories like this one to be an inspiration to your Christian walk. For more Bible study resources and to find our full archive of episodes and devotional content, visit us at etj.bible.

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1: Your Faith Music Radio weather forecast for Evansville and the surrounding tri-state area for today, partly to mostly cloudy with a high of 62. Skies clearing tonight, low near 39. Lots of sunshine tomorrow on Sunday with a high of 70 degrees. And for Sunday night, clouds in the increase, a slight chance of showers toward the morning with a low of 55. Looking ahead to Monday, mostly cloudy skies, a very isolated chance of showers, breezy with a high of 80 degrees. Once again, for today, partly cloudy with a high of 62.

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Your Faith Music Radio weather forecast for Evansville and the surrounding tri-state area for today, partly to mostly cloudy with a high of 62. Skies clearing tonight, low near 39. Lots of sunshine tomorrow on Sunday with a high of 70 degrees. And for Sunday night, clouds in the increase, a slight chance of showers toward the morning with a low of 55. Looking ahead to Monday, mostly cloudy skies, a very isolated chance of showers, breezy with a high of 80 degrees. Once again, for today, partly cloudy with a high of 62.

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1: Your Faith Music Radio weather forecast for Evansville and the surrounding tri-state area for today, partly to mostly cloudy with a high of 62. Skies clearing tonight, low near 39. Lots of sunshine tomorrow on Sunday with a high of 70 degrees. And for Sunday night, clouds in the increase, a slight chance of showers toward the morning with a low of 55. Looking ahead to Monday, mostly cloudy skies, a very isolated chance of showers, breezy with a high of 80 degrees. Once again for today, partly cloudy with a high of 62.

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God bless.

My name is Cheryl Schaefer, and my favorite verse is Isaiah 26:3. Thou wilt keep him in perfect peace, whose mind is stayed on thee, because he trusteth in thee. And I find that it's easier to stay true to that verse by listening to Faith Music Radio every day.

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1: Your Faith Music Radio weather forecast for Evansville and the surrounding tri-state area for today, partly to mostly cloudy with a high of 62. Skies clearing tonight, low near 39. Lots of sunshine tomorrow on Sunday with a high of 70 degrees. And for Sunday night, clouds in the increase, a slight chance of showers toward the morning with a low of 55. Looking ahead to Monday, mostly cloudy skies, a very isolated chance of showers, breezy with a high of 80 degrees. Once again for today, partly cloudy with a high of 62.

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1: Your Faith Music Radio weather forecast for Evansville and the surrounding tri-state area for today, partly to mostly cloudy with a high of 62. Skies clearing tonight, low near 39. Lots of sunshine tomorrow on Sunday with a high of 70 degrees. And for Sunday night, clouds in the increase, a slight chance of showers toward the morning with a low of 55. Looking ahead to Monday, mostly cloudy skies, a very isolated chance of showers, breezy with a high of 80 degrees. Once again for today, partly cloudy with a high of 62.

This old house once knew my wife. This old house was home and comfort as we fought the storms of life. 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